80, KS95, Olivia Rodrigo pulling a Taylor Swift. She just paid a fan's college tuition. Paid it off. About $5,000, that is.

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Today's Variety, Kiss 95. Since this song is called Taste So Good, I am compelled to talk about food whenever this Niall Horan song comes on. Most popular sandwich in every state. Minnesota loves turkey. It's the turkey sandwich.

KS95. Hey, it's Deanna. A low of 62 tonight. A gorgeous weekend ahead of us. Breezy, a high of 80 for tomorrow. It's KS95.

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Hey, it's Deanna. What a gorgeous day and weekend ahead of us. Comfortable conditions, a low of 62 for tonight. Tomorrow, breezy, a high of 80. Sunday, a nice day, a high of 78. And then the clouds start rolling in, but still a high of 80 for Monday.

regret you feel when you're ignoring a beautiful day in favor of, let's say, more bedtime indicates you've been stricken with sun guilt or sunshine guilt. 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
18: 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Chris Godez and Wes.

Twin Cities Fear Fest is returning for a second year. And guess what? Friday the 13th themed haunted house is coming to Mall of America. I can't wait. This is going to be fun. Somebody

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0: 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Chris Godez and Wes every morning. 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

KS95, have you watched the video to this song? Benson Boone, he's got his love interest in this video. Alex Earle, remember her? She was on Dancing with the Stars last season. 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
1: After your weekend with Love Him or List Him, Britney's sister has a new boyfriend.
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2: Youth is wasted on the young. I said it to my wife like 3 times over the weekend. I let the old man in. I thought of you guys a couple times because Crisco always quotes that. Never let the old man in.
3: Mm-hmm.
2: I think it was Morgan Freeman said that, right?
4: Yeah, he said he learned it from Clint Eastwood, who's, I believe, if I'm correct, is 150.
2: Yeah, he's in his 90s, I think, right?
4: Yeah. I mean, I feel like he's been in his 90s since we were born.
2: But I've always been like the kind of person, even my one kid pointed out one day, he's like, Dad, you're just built different, man. You could stay up till like midnight, get like no sleep, jump up and do like a million projects around the yard and never phases you. Nope, the old man got in on Saturday, you guys. I was doing stuff at my mom's house, doing all these projects, like cutting down trees and all that kind of stuff. And I was out there for about 4 hours. And all of a sudden I had to sit down on her driveway, on the concrete, on the driveway, my head in my hands.
3: Oh.
2: My wife's like, are you all right? I'm like, I don't know. I don't know.
4: You don't know. This is just sound like the old man.
2: Like, no, it was like, all of a sudden, I was like, everything was spinning. I was seeing stars.
4: Oh.
2: And I was like, oh my gosh, what's going on?
3: Oh, lightheaded? Maybe you were dehydrated.
2: Could be. Went in, took a shower. I was like, all right, I'm done with projects. We went to get some lunch. We were sitting at lunch, and I was like, you're going to be shocked by this, you guys.
4: Hey, I'm ready.
2: I ordered water.
3: No.
2: My wife ordered a drink, and I ordered water.
4: Like a water spiked with alcohol?
2: Nope. I just ordered a water.
3: Old man.
2: Took like two sips of it, and I was like, I got to go outside. I need air, and I think I'm going to be sick. And I'm like, I'd have to lay down. She ate her lunch quick. We went back to my mom's house. I took a two-hour nap on a Saturday, and I got up, and I still felt off. And I'm like, is it officially, has the old man snuck in?
4: No, I know what it is. I know what it is because I had it, and so did Ryan, who was on this show long ago. It's vertigo.
2: Is that what it is?
4: Dude, I'm not bleeping you.
3: Dude,
4: I laid down.
3: That gives you a headache, though.
4: I laid down in my bed one day. It was like a couple weeks back. I think I might have told you guys that. I laid in, and it was like my head did a full 360 spin. Like, I don't know how to explain it. I don't. Maybe it's not the same thing, but I spun and spun. I literally felt like I was going to get sick. I'm like, oh, God, everything felt like it was like shaking. I had to like sit down completely. I'm like, dude, I don't know what's happening. Took the same kind of nap, woke up, and I was still like, oh, what is, am I dehydrated? Looked it up, and it was all things saying that it was like something in your ear.
2: Maybe that's it, because I felt like I had just got out of the water. I could feel like there was fluid in my ears. I was spinning. I felt nauseous. And then Marie's like, you have goose pimples the whole time. She's like, I'm like, I'm freezing.
3: Oh,
4: dude,
3: boy.
4: That's exactly what happened to me. I'm not even trying to make this about me.
3: Yeah.
4: I'm just saying, I didn't know how to explain it before. And I was like, and I looked it up, and it was like, so it's like a version of vertigo where it's like a stone in your ear gets loose or
3: like
4: something
3: crystal.
4: Like that, like a crystal. And then you have to do the not an EpiPen, close though. Something, it starts with an E. Like, you have to like literally slap, you have to like turn your head to the side and drop yourself back on a pillow to try to loosen the stone, right?
3: Mm-hmm.
4: The stone,
3: the crystal.
4: If it's the same exact thing, which sounds very similar, I got so dizzy, I felt sick. I was like, oh my God, I don't know what's happening. And then it's like hours. It took like almost a whole day, and it's still
2: no, I rallied. I drank later that afternoon. The nap. I was good. But no, I was just really, I had gotten stung by a bee. I still have the mark, and I was like, probably like 10 minutes before this happened, I got stung by a bee. And I'm like, you know, they say your allergies can change like every 7 years. I'm like, am I all of a sudden now allergic to bees? Maybe I'm having like a reaction. But then I was fine then. I mean, I never swelled or anything. I didn't look like your face did on Friday. So I'm like,
4: yeah.
2: I was like, I don't think it could be an allergy thing. But I'm like, it was weird. I'm like, I let the old man in. I used to be able to rally, man. I used to be able to drink beer all night, go to bed at 2 a.m. and get up at 7 and be perfectly fine and build a house.
3: I feel like though sometimes, some days, you're just off and you just can't do as much. Where maybe you didn't have enough water and you were working your butt off for 4 hours. I know it's a thing you don't drink.
2: Water.
3: And you know what I mean? And then you just, it's warm out or it's humid out. And that'll really get you. I mean, have you ever had any sort of vertigo before?
2: No. I mean, I had a friend that said he always got it, but mm-hmm. I don't really know what it feels like. He said he got it like in a pool a lot.
3: Huh. Well, it's the Epley maneuver that
4: Epley
3: you were
4: maneuver,
3: trying to
4: do. Epley maneuver, thank you. Close
2: I've
4: to
2: done
4: EpiPen.
2: The Epley maneuver.
4: No, you've done that, but it's different meaning. The bigger thing I took out of this is you were like, ooh, I could rally and build a house. Is there any way that you could still build a board on a fence? Help me fix the fence that's still broken.
3: Somebody said it's a classic heat stroke. That is classic symptoms. What's and that? you're not wrong.
2: Do you need heat, though, for heat stroke? Because
3: no.
2: It was not, I was at my mom's, which is up in the Webster Danbury area, right? Mm-hmm. And it was actually in the 60s on Saturday morning when I started. So it wasn't warm out.
4: Dang, that sounds wonderful.
2: It was great. It was nice. I mean, it got warm in the afternoon, but in the morning, it was super nice out. That's why I was like, I can take on all these projects.
4: That sounds like it could have something to do with the bee sting. Like if it was 10 minutes later and you right. felt kind of cruddy from it.
2: But I've been stung by bees 1,000 times right. in my life, and it's never affected me.
3: By the way, bees were. Or wasps mainly, or everywhere I was all weekend. I'm like, get away from me.
4: Do you remember when we were at the, we were at the Renfest last Thursday for the food sampling and tasting and everything? Do you remember how bad, and just in general, that was the first time this summer I was like, dude, the bugs are awful. They were like in your face and all over the place.
3: I ate one there. It flew right into my mouth and
2: extra
3: hit the back
2: protein,
3: of my
2: that's throat. All right.
4: I was like, you realize that wasn't one of their new foods at the Renfest, right? Just like, ooh, that's real protein heavy. I feel like the bugs from that moment on have been awful all weekend. I brought the dogs outside multiple times, obviously, and I'm like, why do I feel like I'm standing in a nest of bugs everywhere I go? It was the most annoying thing.
2: I think it's because it's been so warm.
4: Maybe.
3: And we've been getting a little bit of rain, and that, you know what I mean? That's we haven't had rain, so like the mosquitoes, I think Ken was telling us this last week. You have to have that sitting water, kind of, and then you get tons and tons of mosquitoes. So I don't know.
2: Somebody asked what are goose pimples. Have you ever called them that? Like goose pimples. Somebody
3: called
2: them goose pimples. I don't know.
4: I think I've heard goose pimples before. I think I've always said, ooh, I have goosebumps.
3: Goosebumps. Me too.
4: Goose pimples sound like I got to pop them. Yeah, right? Just doesn't sound like, can you imagine goose with pimples? Like, I'm not making fun of the guy, but that's pretty messed up.
3: So many people are saying heat exhaustion. It doesn't have to be that hot out.
2: Really?
3: For you to have that.
2: I think it's more dehydration, like you say, because I didn't. I was kind of leaving this part of the story. I also didn't eat anything that morning.
3: And let me help.
2: Got up one, just went right outside.
3: How many beers did you drink on Friday?
2: Not that many, actually.
3: Okay.
2: Not that many.
4: Let's test them out. Would you like to go get some beers today? They're on me.
2: Yes.
4: For lunch. Oh, he's back. He's
2: good.
3: He's good. Okay, he's back, guys.
2: I did a million projects at my house yesterday, and no passing out, no vertigo or anything like that. So I feel like I rallied. It was just coincidental.
4: It was actually just a trick anyway. So now you're locked in for lunch with me because Des can't go.
2: And
4: so
2: I got to go fix your fence.
4: Yeah, you got to fix my fence. I'll pay for all the beers. And then you go, and you need to buy tools because I don't have any.
3: Wait a second.
4: No, it's gonna be
2: you don't need to buy any when you are one.
4: Yeah, no, that's true. Do you get a discount anywhere you go?
2: If you just ask the tool?
4: You're like, I'm tell them Wes McCain sent you.

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22: I preposterously say this because Dez pointed out that I said preposterous like 100 times over the weekend. No, I feel confident about this. I feel like I will at least get one person in this room. The greatest comedic actor of our generation, and I'm taking out Robin Williams because that's obviously he was older than this guy, but not much older. True. Jim Carrey. I watched a clip with him, and he was my favorite from like childhood. Like I watched Ace Ventura on cassette tape or on like the VHS 30 times in one rental of the movie. I couldn't stop watching Ace Ventura, and he's so reactionary and he's so funny. And then you watched him on In Living Color and he stole the show half the time he was on the screen. And you watched him in anything and everything the guy has ever been in. The Mask, hilarious movie. The Truman Show, unbelievably good.
2: Not
22: movie.
2: A comedy though.
22: True.
2: Not a comedy. That's the greatest movie, in my opinion, but not a comedy.
22: That just shows his depth of as an actor. Like, he's the greatest comedic, but he's also, I would say he's probably one of the best actors of our time. Because, and I stand by that, because he is good. Look at Man on the Moon. And anytime he ever did something serious, he would get, talk about getting, like, award nominations and this and that, and then they would just, like, go over him because he's Jim Carrey, the comedic actor. It's like when Adam Sandler does something serious and you're like, dude, that was so good. And they go, yeah, but it's Adam Sandler. We're not going to nominate him for any, awards of any kind. Jim Carrey was robbed of an Oscar for The Truman Show. He should have at least been nominated. He should have at least been nominated. But
2: Man in the Moon, same. All Jim Carrey's, like, I'll say great actor because I like his serious roles more than Ace Ventura, annoying.
22: He's got, some people call him one note because he's just like, he's like fart sounds and like he does all these kind of crazy, but he's so good at
2: fart sounds. You are spectacular.
22: So spectacular at it, but like.
23: But so are you, buddy.
22: Thank you so much. Yep. Thank you so much.
2: But that'll sound realistic.
22: I know it is. Don't tell anybody. But no, I really thought about it over the weekend because I saw like I saw a different clip of him and it was like all these different spots where he was trying to be serious. He's trying to be funny. And he's like the guy who will call out the award shows because they won't put in people of comedy. Or like he did a whole thing one time where he was nominated in comedy and
23: drama.
22: It was like the same category like Wicked got put in. Remember, it was like comedy or musical. And he's like, because you know anybody in comedy is just singing and dancing for your entertainment because we're a show pony. You know what I mean? Like he's like, you just basically have like four categories of things and then put comedy into it. But I don't think he gets enough appreciation. And I just think I would say he's the best of our generation.
23: I feel like he is very good and very funny, but to say he is the best.
22: Name somebody better.
23: I'm just thinking of lots of people in, I mean, like
22: Kevin
23: you
22: Hart.
23: Mentioned Kevin Hart, Adam Sandler, Chris Rock. I mean, I'm just thinking
22: Chris
23: of a bunch of people.
22: I mean, he was in Grown Ups, but acting wise, he hasn't done really anything other than
23: Chris
22: that.
23: Rock? Chris Rock has done a ton of movies.
24: Yeah, but.
22: What are they?
2: Chris Rock?
22: Yes, no, I understand who Chris Rock is. Name his movies.
23: You're younger. Maybe that's the problem.
24: They haven't, okay, they haven't named one.
22: That's what I'm saying. I'm like, name a movie.
2: One of the serious roles, he was in the series Fargo.
22: Chris Rock was?
2: Yes.
22: Okay,
2: one of the seasons of Fargo, I think season four.
22: I'm just saying, to put him up to Jim Carrey, Jim Carrey's all movies with a side of In Living Color.
24: My rebuttal would be Robin Williams.
22: I started with I just took him out of consideration because it's Robin Williams is like the Mount Rushmore. Like, he is just that person, but like.
23: What about Will Ferrell?
22: Will Ferrell's really funny, but I don't think he's better than Jim Carrey. I think Kevin Hart
2: by a landslide.
22: Kevin Hart's funny, but Kevin Hart is quite literally the same character in every movie he does.
2: Not at all. Have you ever seen the series he did where he plays a comedian?
3: And it's a series. Oh, it's so unbelievably good.
22: Okay, I'll have to check.
3: Kevin Hart is far superior to Jim Carrey.
24: When Kevin Hart is in a serious role, actually, I will give you that.
3: And his comedies are far superior.
22: That's the thing. Is like I watched the 72 Hours movie. And believe me, they all have their stinkers. Mr. Popper's Penguins with Jim Carrey. But it's still did its thing. Cable Guy is one of the greatest films of all time. It is a cult classic. And if you don't understand Cable Guy or don't get it, then you don't understand comedy. Because it's the twisted, weird, dark humor. I know I'm the only person on this show who likes Cable Guy. I don't think Brooks has seen it, probably.
24: No.
23: Oh, I've seen it. It's fine. It's funny. I think he is really good, but I don't think he's that much better or better than a handful of other people like Will Ferrell, Adam Sandler,
22: Kevin Hart. Adam Sandler's good. I think he's good, but again, it's a lot of like the same kind of thing. Kevin Hart, I don't think Kevin Hart can even be put in the consideration yet
3: for it. Crazy?
22: He's funny, but is he the funniest person? Is he funnier than Jim Carrey, who's had Have you seen Jumanji?
3: Have you seen Jumanji?
22: I've seen Jumanji. It's funny, but it's funny because of a supporting cast.
23: Seinfeld?
3: Have you seen everything him and The Rock do together?
22: Seinfeld's definitely not funnier than Jim Carrey.
23: It's just, I feel like you don't really, I don't know. Do you get his humor?
3: I don't think
22: Seinfeld's humor. Yeah. He only gets the fart say that. Stuff, by the way, no. I love when people say that. It's like the most insulting thing.
3: Steve Carell.
22: Do you get his comedy? Steve Carell's funny, but do you get Seinfeld? I don't think it's Seinfeld. He wasn't even the funniest part of his own show.
3: No, he wasn't. But that was what made him a genius. He made everybody around him funnier.
22: Not funnier.
24: Did you say Eddie Murphy?
22: Eddie Murphy, very funny.
23: About Eddie
22: Not
23: Murphy.
22: Jim Carrey. Not Jim Carrey.
3: Dr. Doolittle? Come on.
22: Dr. Doolittle's great, but if that's the greatest example you have for Eddie Murphy, then that tells you all you need to know.
3: Hercules.
22: Oh, it's great.
3: Coming to America?
22: He's great because he could play so many different characters, but so could Jim Carrey. I would say he's up there with Jim Carrey, but I think Jim Carrey's number one.
23: He's number one in your heart?
22: Number one in my heart, but like I think I'm more shocked at the little amount of respect everybody in this room has for Jim Carrey.
24: I'm on your side.
22: Okay, you're on my side.
24: I think it's a good take. There are a couple, I would say, like Robin Williams. You didn't include him.
22: Yeah.
24: Because of...
22: I just took him out because he's so much better. Well, he's the epitome of all of that. We all know. I mean, that was like... I don't remember a time where somebody celebrity-wise passed away and the entire world collectively cried.
23: Yeah.
22: Like, it was just like a, oh, no. Like, we felt like we lost something funny and a great human being in that situation.
3: John Candy?
22: I mean, hey, listen, you can argue with me. 651-989-5795. Chris Farley was great, but it was gone way too early. You know what I mean? Like, he probably would have been one of the funniest of all time. He already was in his short amount of time, but are we getting any text messages?
23: A text said, is this only men? What about Melissa McCarthy?
22: Oh, you're right. Melissa McCarthy is very, very funny.
23: So funny. People are saying Bernie Mac is amazing. Jon Stewart, Bill Hader, Adam Sandler all the way.
22: Can't even hold a candle to him.
23: I totally agree with you, Crisco.
22: Number one
23: is Jim Carrey, hands down. Another one, Jim, is criminally underestimated.
3: Jeff Santi.
23: Good morning.
3: You're not agreeing with Crisco, are you?
4: Good morning, everybody. I would have to say in the Jim Carrey terms, let me tell you something.
22: That's Fire Marshal Bill.
4: Jim Carrey is by far the funniest. I am the same age as Wes, close to Dez. I'd have to agree 100% with Crisco. Jim Carrey has been robbed of many, many things.
22: Many things. Somebody else pointed out Jim Carrey and the Grinch. Jim Carrey and the Grinch was unbelievable.
23: Love that. Do love that. Now people are saying, what about Chevy Chase?
22: Thanks, Jeff.
23: Chevy Chase or Steve Martin, Martin Short.
3: Yeah.
23: Like, are those because they're older?
22: No, they're
3: you don't. Oh, ageist. Wow.
22: No.
23: Wow.
22: I never actually even
23: said that.
22: I think Dez is hilarious.
3: Thank you, Dez.
22: No, I think Dez is hilarious. She's old and she's a woman. This is perfect.
23: I think
22: you are very funny. You're up there with Melissa McCarthy. That's a compliment.
3: You're old and funny.
22: and a woman.
23: Remember when my brother-in-law kept saying, gosh, you remind me of somebody a couple years ago. And I'm going, oh, my God. It's like that celebrity. She's so funny. I'm going, oh, my God. Well, okay, come on. Think of it. And he's like, Melissa McCarthy. And, yeah, he meant the way I looked.
3: Maddie in Minneapolis, you agree with Crisco?
5: I 100% do. I think that when you look at Jim Carrey's catalog of work, I think that it's super diverse. You have Eternal Mind, Spotless of the Sunshine of the Spotless Mind. You can go from that to Dumb and Dumber to you know, it's all over. And I think that he's been doing it since forever. Like you said, since In Living Color. So since, what is that, the early 80s, early 90s?
22: Yeah.
5: And has mastered his craft to be something who, like you said, even like Cable Guy, right, where it's dark comedy. You can put him in things where it's unexpected, and he will do a great job. So I think that he is deserving. Are there other people who are fantastic comedians? Of course, right? Of course, you can argue that all day long, but I don't think that negates his accomplishments. And I think that he's our generation's, you know, he's fantastic.
22: Say it. He's our generation's Robin Williams. You can say it. That's fair. No, it's 100%. You're the smartest woman I've ever talked to, Maddie. Thank you so much.
23: Wow.
22: I do want to say this is a text message. As an African-American man, I will watch a Jim Carrey movie faster than I'll watch a Kevin Hart film. And not that race has anything to do with it, but just saying, Jim Carrey is hilarious. Somebody else said Jim Carrey is annoying, and that's fine. You don't have to love him.
6: Glenn and Crystal, you just say liar, liar. That's all you're saying?
7: Absolutely. When he was sitting there at the big conference table and went right around the room, just slicing everybody up. It was incredible.
22: I mean, the scene in Liar Liar where he's like, this pen is royal blue. He just does everything 10 times funnier than everything else.
3: God, I wonder why you never get any women up.
22: That's okay. You know why? Because I can go to my grave happy that I've had laughter and joy, and that's why you can tell. Because I'm not in a relationship, and I've seen Jim Carrey movies.
23: My dad would agree with you. Feathers would, because his favorite movie of all time is Dumb and Dumber.
22: Dumb and Dumber is so funny. But even the one that Maddie mentioned, Eternal Sunshine of the Spotless Mind, is one of the most depressing slash amazing movies.
6: And he's better in a serious role.
22: But that's what I love about Jim Carrey, or even Adam Sandler. Like, he did Punch Drunk Love. Adam Sandler did. The times where you can take a comedy guy out of his wheelhouse and put him in something serious. You're right.
6: Uncut Gems with Adam Sandler.
22: Uncut Gems.
23: I loved that.
8: Phenomenal movie.
23: Yes.
22: Phenomenal. So many different ones. I would say they're up there in the same camp, but like the Truman Show is amazing. That is one of my favorite movies of all time.
23: It is a great movie.
22: Unbelievable. And then that's where he just gets here. But also, how long has he been acting? 50 years now, and he still commands the same amount of money he gets for a film 50 years later. As much as we can make fun of him, do whatever. What is he on, like Sonic 4 now or Sonic 3 or something like that?
23: And he's then sucking in a new generation, you know? Catherine O'Hara, we forgot about her.
22: She's the GOAT.
24: Did you say Melissa McCarthy?
23: Yep.
24: Saw that. Steve Martin, I think, is a great one.
22: I think we can rest my case.
6: Kevin Hart's the greatest of all time.
22: Majority of the Twin Cities along with me, and then there's Kevin Hart and whoever does it.

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0: 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Biggest little victory of the week.
2: Victory is mine.
3: All right, you did big little things, and we want to hear all about it. My biggest little victory is I got pre-approved for a car loan and have a test drive scheduled for tomorrow.
4: That's fun.
3: It's exciting.
4: That's a big, big victory. Like, you know what I mean? To get that loan, to go get the car you want.
3: I love it. They're always, I cleaned the crumbs out of my toaster, to I'm getting a new car. Biggest little victory yesterday, we scored 4 free tickets to the Minnesota State Fair and free parking.
4: Oh, wow.
3: Got them from a friend who has connections.
4: Nice.
3: That's sweet. My biggest little victory is that I am already all packed up and ready to go to the cabin for one last weekend. Oh, don't you go for the holiday weekend?
4: September is still pretty nice.
3: Yeah, it is. It is. My biggest little victory, my adult son and I have one morning in Milwaukee. What should we not miss, Wes?
5: Franz Fonz. Go to the, they call it the Calatrava, the Wings Museum there. Super cool picture to have there. It's right on the lakefront.
3: Oh, that's cool.
5: Harley Museum's there if you like motorcycles.
3: I mean,
4: snap the photo. Like
3: Harley's.
5: You can have a competition to Indian motorcycles every once in a while.
4: That's true. Snap the photo of the Franz Fonz quick, though, because it's, you know. A lot of people
5: are not bad over there. You're downtown.
4: Good one. Yeah, I was like, snap it, Roman. Snap the photo and go.
5: If you're before noon, go on the Miller tour. Drink a couple beers.
3: Yeah. Ooh, that would be fun. I've never been to Milwaukee. I might have to do some of that.
5: You really want to know, I can tell you where Dahmer killed some people. It's up to you.
4: Oh, that's fascinating. Next time I go, let me know.
5: Yeah.
3: Biggest little victory, I donated several canning jars to a friend's friend as I pared down my stash. Nice to be able to give it to someone who will use them and gain space on my shelf. That is a really, that's a good attitude to have. I got a new Bronco Sport Heritage. Oh, I don't know what the heritage part is, but those Broncos are so cute.
4: Is heritage like, it's like the throwback, like throwback version, like the OJ one?
5: No, they have two different versions of the Bronco, and I can't remember which one. One's like the big, hard, cool one that you can take the doors off, and one's like a little simpler, and I don't know which is which.
3: I don't either. The Sport, I bet that's the smaller one, maybe?
5: Maybe, yeah.
3: I don't know. I don't know why I said, I mean, I have no clue. I don't know why I said that.
4: I also don't know why people take their doors off their car. It makes no sense to me.
3: I think it's fun. My biggest little victory is that I woke up 45 minutes late, but I was only 5 minutes late to work. Yeah, I woke up a few minutes late today, too. My biggest little victory is that I walked in, plugged in my headphones right as we were about to sit our first break. I did think I was going to be late. My biggest little victory, I got all my steps in each day. Biggest little victory, I have gotten up before work every day to go on a run.
4: Dang, good for you.
3: That's impressive. My biggest little victory, I went through my clothes and got rid of a bunch of things. Biggest little victory, did all the laundry. Oops, I need to pause this or unpause this. Biggest little victory, I finally beat my son's score on Beat Saber, which is a virtual reality game. I can do more advanced songs, but couldn't beat his score until yesterday.
4: Oh, nice. that's gonna tick your kid off so bad. They're gonna go check it out, and you gotta let them find it on their own. Like, open the, like, put the virtual reality helmet on, and just be like, oh, there's my. Wait a minute, that's not my score? Oh, that's fun.
3: Biggest little victory, ate all of our fruits and veggies so far this week. Nothing has been thrown in the garbage. Biggest little victory, I got up and went to work today. You know what? That's all of us. We can all pat ourselves on the back. Thank you for sharing. You're nailing this week.
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19: Imagine finding something that you know you're not supposed to have found. Something that seems like super personal. Kind of like you're reading somebody's diary, their inner thoughts. I don't know who this person is. And I've been kind of going back and forth with this all weekend. Something that I found when I was leaving on Friday.
1: Oh, you found this. It wasn't like in somebody's drawer or something.
19: No, I didn't go digging.
9: Was it here? Did you find it here?
19: Yes.
9: Oh. Okay.
19: I found it in the parking lot here at work.
9: This has been driving me nuts all weekend. I'm like, I have no idea what you're talking about.
19: So, yeah. Obviously, it's something that flew out of somebody's car, or they dropped it as they were walking in or out of work. And I don't know what to do. I mean, it feels like it's something that somebody is going through. And I don't know if I should be trying to find this person. I don't know how to help this person.
1: Is it like relationship-based?
19: It's... No.
9: Is it like family? Something?
19: No.
9: Okay.
19: I mean,
9: what kind of... I literally don't... Like, you've been talking about this a little bit on and off, and I don't... Like, I don't know how to help you with it.
19: I mean, what would you do if you found something?
1: I don't know what it's regarding.
9: That's what I'm saying. I have no idea. Like, I mean, you've been, like, upset about this for basically, like, 3 days. And I don't really feel like we know any information.
1: Like, is this somebody's pay stub here or something?
9: Yeah. Because that would be disheartening if we found some of those pay stubs around here.
1: Really disappointing or really, wait a second.
9: Like, hold on a minute.
19: I'm nosy. No, I would be excited about finding that. No, this is what it is right here, you guys. You're just seeing the back of it.
1: It's post-it notes.
9: Just two post-it notes.
19: Two little post-it notes with a lot of words on them.
1: It's not like a list of people they want canned around here, is it? My name's not anywhere near
19: it.
9: Okay.
19: It's not
9: at the top of it. I'm like, wait a minute. Is it like a grocery list? Why are you so upset? I don't understand why.
1: You know they want nothing but vegetables.
9: That's disgusting.
19: Do you know I used to love finding people's grocery lists? And I'd find it like on the ground or in the cart still. And I'd be like, oh, let me put this little mouth. They're making tacos tonight. and you know, I love eavesdropping.
1: Right.
19: Like, I love hearing things and being secretly involved in other people's lives. But like, I don't know when you find something and it's so close to home. It's not like I just found it, you know, in the Cub parking lot or something.
1: Right.
19: You know, walking in or.
1: So it's work related then.
9: Why don't you just read it?
19: It is work-related.
1: Oh. Okay,
9: but I feel like, why don't you just read it? If, it, like, you keep holding on to it, you keep talking about it, it's not, they're just post-it notes.
19: It just seems personal. I don't know. Like, I don't know how I would find this person or find out who it is.
1: It's not signed or they don't, it's not like a letterhead that has their name on it. Okay. It's,
9: you recognize. I mean, you found it in our parking lot, but
1: we have
9: a lot
1: of employees in this building.
9: We have a lot of people, but it also does, it could have been somebody, a guest. Like, think about that. A guest could have come in.
1: Well, okay, was it employee parking or guest parking?
19: Employee parking.
9: Same parking lot. You can park there as a guest, too.
19: Can you?
9: There's front park lot, parking lot, but, like, TV shows down here have people come in as guests all the time.
19: But where I found it, I believe, would be more of an employee area.
9: Okay.
19: Again.
9: Could have blown over there.
19: But why would both of them be blown together?
9: Because they stuck together?
19: I don't know.
9: These are your
19: anymore.
9: Questions. I'm trying to help you. I'm trying to get to the bottom of it.

0: everyone, just Daz, just read it. Why are you being weird about this?
1: But do you be in my shoes for 1 second?
0: Oh, yes. I would out everybody.
2: In a second. Oh. You know, Wes, or I would have read this in a second. Listen to this. Daz, why are you bringing this up on the air if you're not going to give us more details?
1: I guess I want to know what you think. Do you really think if you dropped something that you felt was personal, you'd want somebody to read it the next couple of days on the radio?
2: Well, you can't bring this up on the radio and not read it to us. Come on, Daz.
1: I know, we have a weird job. If somebody in accounting found this... You know what I mean? They might go, hey, do you see this? But you can't go on the radio and talk about it.
0: Right. Could somebody get in trouble if you read it out
1: loud? No, but it definitely kind of shows what they're, it's like they were maybe trying to pump themselves up to do something when they got in here. Or, like, did they drop it? Were they going in?
2: So it's serious.
1: Yeah.
2: It's serious. I mean, it's got to be serious because now people are saying you're just vague booking us.
1: I kind of am.
2: But like, I mean, that's not a great thing. So you are not going to you brought us two notes. Mm-hmm. You've held on to all weekend long.
1: And I thought it like initially, and I think it's because I had time to think about it. If it would have been like Thursday, read it. You know, I think I would have been like, oh my gosh, I found this. Whose is this? Can we help you?
0: Can we send an email to all users of Hubbard Broadcasting and say, is this your note, and post a picture of it?
2: Did you leave a sketchy note outside of the building on accident? Because you'd think if it's someone in this building, they would be very quick to be like, I am going to not reply all. I'm going to text or email Dez, and I'm going to contact her. I mean, there are so many people saying, read it. Why did you bring it up if you're not going to read it?
1: I didn't know if I was going to read it or not. I was just thinking... What would you do? And it's for the love of God, read it.
0: You're pissing everybody off.
2: So much. Somebody else said, I'm with Dez, or I'm with Wes and Crisco. I would have read it 10 seconds ago.
1: But then somebody else said, you might be ticking people off right now, but I also wouldn't read it. It's somebody else's business.
2: Oh,
1: so that's what my heart is saying, but I don't know.
2: Dez rage baiting us is worse than Wes rage baiting us. I can't take it. I'm done.
0: Okay, but I get it. Again, if it was you or I, Crisco, we'd have been like, hey guys, I found the funniest note in the parking lot, blah, blah, blah, blah, blah.
2: Yeah.
0: And then somebody like hears that listens to us, that works in this building, is like, thank you for outing me. Like, that's not cool.
1: Someone just texted that works here in the building and said, why don't you see if anybody that's listening here at work reaches out? You know what I mean?
0: To give you like permission or what?
1: Or that just says it's mine, that's none your business. Or so maybe if they don't reach out, I can read it.
2: So okay. You want to send an email out to the company, like Wes just said, and say that you have these notes that you found.
1: Mm-hmm.
2: Leave it out for, I don't know, this time tomorrow morning. And I mean, I don't know why you don't just read it now. You have them in your hand. Like, it's not, it can't be that big of a deal.
1: Somebody said if they were so worried about it, then they shouldn't have lost it. Throw it away. Ah.
2: Somebody said you should show it to me and see what I say.
0: Oh, God,
2: I think that's a great idea. You could show it to Wes. I don't care. I just think like we need to know what it says.
1: Someone else said you cannot read it.
2: What a giant waste of my time this has been. Wes, do you feel like this is a giant waste of your time?
0: I'm very here for it.
2: I'm here for it. Do you think she's going to share
0: mystery.
2: It? She's not going to share any of the details with us, clearly.
0: What if it's just an invitation for a birthday party?
2: I found a bag of monies at a bank. It was there, and I would share it with you both, but I don't feel like sharing it with you. I just wanted to tell you about it.
0: Okay, so moral of the story, you're waiting for somebody to reach out to you, hopefully in the building, that's going to say what?
1: Yeah. Yeah, I think maybe. I feel like a lot of people have texted and said that seems like a fair, like, give them a chance.
2: So and 24 hours.
1: And if they don't reach out, then I can read it.
2: Somebody else said it's private. I wouldn't read it.
1: That's what that is. Oh.
2: But I wish we had more information. Like, you were like, I've got two notes.
1: Well,
2: there's
1: not
2: a lot on there. So, okay, 24 hours.
1: It's definitely somebody who works here. If I have this is your note. You know exactly who you are if you're listening. You come claim it. Email me. I will definitely not read it.
0: It's like a ransom.
1: Yeah, it's a totally ransom. But if you don't... I guess I will read it for you.
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3: 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I never.

0: there's something that I just don't care about anymore. I've cared about it for far too long, and you guys know because you've seen it. You've seen me in action. I've been concerned about it since I was a wee young Desi. A Desi in her early teenage years, just starting to figure out who I am and was and am going to be. And I just don't want to do it anymore. And I've seen other people doing this, and I don't know if it's intentional or not. But I think I'm going to start, guys. I can't see the back of my head. So I've decided. And I do not care.
1: Is this, okay, you might have got been mad about the note thing earlier. Is this actually being said on the radio?
2: I don't really know what the hell we're doing.
0: I don't care what the back of my hair looks like anymore. It's something you see me do the back comb all the time. Been doing it since
2: the bump it.
0: Eighth grade, yeah. Because I'm like so concerned about the back. It's never good. I try to fix it, try to make it the curls be perfect, have it not be a cowlick. And then I realize, guess who doesn't see the back of their head?
2: You know what I wish you would have withheld information on? Is this story. There I said it. I wish it would have been called there. I'm not going to say it.
0: No, I can't there I said
3: see
0: it.
3: The back of my head.
0: I can't.
2: I mean, have you asked Taylor what he thinks?
0: It's also no. He doesn't care.
2: He doesn't care. He doesn't care about the hair.
0: He doesn't care. The front will look great.
2: So 47 years into your life, you finally said, "There I said it. I don't care what the back of my hair looks like."
0: And I feel like this is something other people are doing. Because I see people, the front of their hair is all great and the back is just kind of a disheveled mess. And I went, you know what I want to be? You. So I started, I haven't really started it, but I haven't really been as concerned. The other thing I shall stand by is if you want to feel good about yourself all the time, don't look at yourself in the mirror before you leave and just pretend you look super hot, whether you do or not. Maybe your pants are a little tight at the top and then there is a little blump over of your belly. Maybe your butt, you can see your cottage cheese in the back of your pants or something. But guess what? If you don't look in the mirror, you won't know.
2: So you're just saying ignore basically everything on the back of you. Just ignore it.
0: Yeah.
2: Just ignore it because you can't see it. You know what? You turn your back to it.
0: And guess what? Sometimes it's just all about your confidence. Somebody said, what the back of my hair looks like is none of my business. Oh, I see. You get it. Should we do it together? Should the ladies and gentlemen who have long hair of the Twin Cities just say, you know what? I am not going to concern myself with anymore. It's what I look like from the back.
3: I got to tell you, so it's interesting hearing this from a lady, though. Because us guys, do you really ever know what the back of your... I couldn't tell you the last time I looked at the back of my own head. I have no idea. If it's not like pictures or videos that we're doing around here, right. I have no idea what the back of my head looks like. I don't hold up a mirror to look at the back of my hair. I don't know.
2: Also, don't care. Usually when the barber cuts the hair, like does the haircut or whatever, they'll go to the back. I'm like, I don't care. It looks good to me. That looks like the back of my head. Never paid attention. Never really cared. But I'm
3: the wrong hairstylist. They don't show me anything. They're like... pat me on the head, they're like, you're good.
0: They don't want you to smack
2: you three times. They're like, have a good one, sir. Sure. No, but like, I think about that all the time with Des, because you would make sure it was really popped
3: she
2: up.
3: Rats
2: you're ready
3: hair.
2: To go. Oh, she does it. It looks like, and I joke with it, whatever. There used to be that thing where it'd be like, get more volume in your hair with the bump it and do whatever. She always does it herself.
0: Yep.
2: But now, gone are those days of you caring what the heck the back of your head looks like.
0: I just don't care.
2: Or your cottage cheese butt.
3: So, oh, my God. You cannot say that to another human being. Oh, my God.
2: She just said it.
3: You don't get to say it back. Have you never been to man class 101?
2: I don't think you have either, buddy. I don't think you have either. And she obviously, I'm kidding.
0: Somebody said, OMG, Des, I worry about the back of my hair all the time. Well, you know what? Together, if we don't worry about the back of our hair, then nobody else is going to care. Because we're all going to look disheveled from the back and maybe a little hippie. But that's fine. We're going to think we look freaking great.
2: Now, what do you say if somebody's out at a concert and goes, hey, the back of your head's all messed up. Do you want to fix it?
0: I would say, no, I don't. Do you I want don't. To? Take the time. Go ahead. You have a comb? Fix it. OMG, felt this about a woman at the Train concert. Oh, she was amazing from the front, but then I saw all the clip-ins from the back.
2: Oh, this is a great example. What the hell? Put the post-it on the back of your head so the boys can see it and read it. You won't be able to. It won't matter to you anymore.
0: I won't be able to see it. Well, that's funny. I only time I notice the back of anybody's head is during Unicorn.
2: somebody give you a compliment. I'm just picturing right now Des going, good morning, with a giant rat's nest in the back of her hair. And then she's even going to make that look cute.
3: You know, 90% of the hair you have here at work is like in a ponytail, like, or a bun, like it is right now.
0: Yeah, that's true. But and that's easy.
3: Right. So you don't have to care about it.
0: You don't. But when you do it, and it's down, and it takes so long, and it's so annoying.
3: From a person that always sees the top or the back of your head, because I'm so much taller than you, it always looks good.
2: It never looks context. Bad. I didn't like that.
3: Wait, you don't have the cottage cheese butt. Big, thick head all the time,
2: that's
3: too.
2: That's true. What is a cottage cheese butt? Somebody
0: it's like
2: wants
0: just,
2: to
0: know you
2: this.
0: Know, butts aren't dimply. Always... No.
3: Stop it, Crisco.
0: Pimply?
2: I said dimply.
0: Oh,
2: Crisco. I didn't say pimply.
3: I just need you to stop talking because you are putting your foot in your mouth so much with women.
2: I'm putting my foot in my mouth.
3: I'm
2: not saying anybody has a cottage cheese butt. Des mentioned it.
3: Don't reference it.
0: It's when...
3: Let her discuss it.
2: Listen, I'm just going to not talk then. I got it, Des. Go.
0: But I know when I start talking, you'll start talking.
2: I officially don't care anymore.
0: It's just when it's not perfectly smooth. And, like, who cares, right? Oh, somebody said, OMG, Des, I saw a picture of me from the back. And it was completely gray. I was in shock. Don't you wish you didn't know that information? Ignorance can be bliss.
2: I recently flew. We landed. The woman behind me tapped my shoulder and said, you might want to fix the back of your hair.
0: But why?
3: But like, you're like laying back. Your body's real flat.
2: I mean, but like on an airplane, would you really be the person to be like, hey, your hair is jacked up?
3: Hey, a lady's got to look out for another lady, right?
2: I mean, I guess. I don't know. Des says she doesn't care. She doesn't want people to tell her.
0: I mean, you can tell me, but am I going to take the time? Say I'm going to a wedding, which we've got Pidge's wedding coming up. Mm-hmm. I'm going to do all the things. Maybe even at the fair, I will try. But
3: unless it's humid like it has been.
0: And then it's like your hair's up anyways. Yep. But it's just like, come on. There's so many things we have to care about. I've decided if I can't see it, why should I care about it?
3: I say about my feet.
0: Okay, that's
3: my belly
0: fine.
3: Sticks out. I can't see them, so why bother washing them in the shower?
2: I didn't like any of what just happened.
3: You keep saying that. You like every part of it.
2: I don't know if I did.
0: I guess this is not equal to if you yourself can't smell yourself, it's okay. You still need to clean yourself, okay?

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1: Wake the fun up.
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20: Do you go with your family or do you go with your friend in this situation? Would you like to set up the situation, Crisco?
21: Well, you probably say I'll give misinformation. So if I am wrong, just tell me I'm wrong at any point. We actually have talked about...
20: I'm not
21: about...
20: going to, by the way. I don't mean to cut you off, but I'm not going to cut you off. I'm going to let you give your side.
21: Okay, so I'm going to give my side. And this is to not sound as if I am the victim, but I do want you to understand this is a lot of part of my heart. I've been told multiple times in this room that I don't have any friends by both people. I've been told multiple times the only friends I have are within the confines of this room.
22: Then why in the hell did you buy 4 tickets to this thing you're about to talk about?
21: I bought 4 tickets because one of the 2 people in this room that said they are my friend said, I want to experience Camp Randall with you. You have to experience it at least once in your life.
22: Had he been drinking?
21: That's hard to say because he's always drinking. Like, you know what I mean? In the whole thing. So this becomes a thing. Now,
20: you don't know what Camp Randall is.
21: Yes, I'm going to. Yep. Okay. So it's the Badgers Stadium for the Wisconsin Badgers for football. I got them like 7 years ago, 6. I don't even know when I got them now, but I have season tickets to the Gophers football. And so he's like, you got to go see Camp Randall. You got to go see Camp Randall.
22: Sounds really cool.
20: It's one of the top 10. Schools you can go see a football game at.
21: And that's where I'm like, anybody who listens to this show knows I love football in general, but college football and that scene and the environment and everything. So he's like, you got to go check it out. So we talked about it, and it was kind of like we talked about it a little bit more, and each day it kind of got a little bit more intense, and it was like, dude, no, we could possibly do this. Then found out it was on a Friday, and devil's advocate, he did say right away, when I told him it was a Friday, that he had contemplated going on a road trip. Wes McCain, I'm talking about, who's sitting right to my radio left. But we get through this, and you know me, I'm an instant gratification kind of person. So then I call and I'm like, dude, I think I can get tickets. I can find out if we can get cheaper tickets. Go through the whole process. I call and I'm like, well, these tickets are available. They're very good and they're at a very good price. And I'm talking to which this is how bad it got, Wes. This is how much I wanted to go and experience the stadium with you. I called. Oh, God, I'm going to get sick.
22: Oh, no. Oh, no.
21: The Gophers didn't have tickets available, so I had to call the Badgers box office.
22: Oh, no.
21: I'm a member of the Wisconsin Badgers team. Apparently, I had to join a members group only. I had to get the tickets.
22: Don't admit that. You're going to get your Gophers tickets taken away.
21: Well, no,
22: they're not going to let you tailgate. I am embarrassed.
21: Believe me, the Gophers will not kick anybody. They're going to be like, actually, you know what? You bought tickets from the Badgers. We're going to add 4 more. That's 4 more for you. So long story short, I decided after the guy told me the tickets would be still available days later, I said, well, I have to buy them. I mean, in this moment, I at times of the essence at this point.
22: So you could have thought about it and like gotten back to him.
21: Is what he said.
20: With other people.
21: Mind you, this game isn't Thanksgiving. We're just weeks away from Thanksgiving at this point. And so I made the rash decision of buying 4 tickets because I was going to bring somebody, and then Wes and Marie were going to go because they love drinking. And that's what Badger football is all about. Badger football. So I'm like, this is going to be amazing. The thing he had said he was going to be busy with was always tentative, maybe, possibly tentative. So I'm like, you know what? I know those guys. They don't really ever want to commit to spending money. I'll get the tickets, and then I'll go ahead and I'll be... within seconds of finding this out, he's like, oh, yeah, we're almost 99% locked in to go.
22: Almost.
21: 99% is pretty a fish. And so then now you can give your side of the story.
20: So that is all true.
21: Sorry.
20: That is everything he said is true.
22: Okay.
20: And then Maria had reminded me that like a month ago, we had gone to her mom and stepdad's house. And they said, oh, we're going to Arkansas for Thanksgiving because Marie's sister lives in Arkansas and she's having a baby in October. And we're going to go there. We're going to get an Airbnb and everything, right? So the Marie, I was like, oh, that could be fun. You know, I've never been to Arkansas. They're right by the Ozarks. We can fly down there, road trip back. I'm like, go through the Ozarks. I watch the show Ozark. I want to see if it's as meth as I thought it was going to be.
22: It will be.
20: And then you got Branson's in Kansas City and all that kind of stuff. Had this discussion. That was called kind of tentative to just like Crisco and going to Camp Randall. All kind of tentative.
22: Okay.
20: So when I brought it up to Maria, I'm like, oh, so if we go to Milwaukee for Thanksgiving to visit your dad and see my son Bray and everything while we're down there, maybe we just come back on Friday, go to Madison, go to the game, decide what we're going to do Saturday, then we drive back to the Twin Cities. Or last year, Maria reminded me that we came back early because there was a snowstorm coming and we ended up going and hanging out at your house on that weekend.
22: That was fun.
20: It was. We had a good time. And she reminded me, she's like, it could be bad weather. All that being said, she's like, but you brought up Arkansas, so I have to talk to my mom and stepdad, see if that's still, you know, because we had said maybe we'd put in, you know, going on the Airbnb for a night with you guys or whatever. That's still tentative as well. But the problem is now Chris goes mad at me because he's like, oh, no, you're canceling going to Camp Randall because you want to go to Redneck, Arkansas. And I'm like,
22: Well,
20: I mean, I can't really, you know, my wife and her mom and stepdad already kind of said we would do this as well. So whose side are you really on? Are you on the family side? Do you go family and put them first? Or do you go with your friend who already purchased the tickets without asking me before he did it?
21: True. And I said that immediately. That's on me. I said I bought the tickets and also I bought the tickets because if it was roles reversed, I can sell those tickets in a heartbeat.
20: Right.
21: I don't, you know what I mean? It's not going to be that difficult.
20: Badgers don't have a hard time selling.
21: Gopher fans travel well when it comes to that game.
22: True,
21: I'm not worried about it.
22: Especially a holiday weekend like that. That's
21: exactly.
22: Going to be big.
21: It could be huge, whatever. So I could even sell the tickets. No problem. No harm. No foul. But I just was like, oh, I'm just going to take the chance. I'm going to buy them. I'm going to go out on a limb and do this. And then it backfired pretty quick. It felt like pretty fast. It turned into a road trip. And I was like, listen, I've heard stories about that side of the family. That's all I'm saying. I'm just saying being chosen second in this is the painful part.
22: I know, but it is hard when it comes to family and a holiday weekend. I will say, Wes shouldn't have said 99%. I will give him that. He shouldn't have said 99%. He should have said, we are not confirmed. I'm not sure what we're going to do yet.
21: Yeah.
22: I really want to go. I know Marie wants to go too, but it doesn't mean that that's what is going to happen. Holiday trumps and a new baby.
21: But I mean, it's also a holiday too. Devil's advocate, Des. I mean, I don't think anybody's that excited about the baby. Let's just come together on that.
20: I don't like holding babies.
21: That's what I'm saying. That's number one. Number two, I just took it upon myself to buy the tickets thinking, oh, this is going to be great. I'll have them just in case. And then, you know, I mean, he hates Thanksgiving. That was my thing.
22: Yeah, but he hates the food and he's not going to be somewhere for the food.
20: No part of this is about the food.
22: Yeah.
21: Or the family.
22: Oh my God!
21: You know what I'm saying? We all live.
20: My mother-in-law. Yeah, no, lives totally.
22: Oh no!
21: What?
22: Oh no!
21: What
22: happened? I see. You don't want to do Thanksgiving with your family, Chris.
21: Oh, I'm not. Regardless, because I already have a 5K, and now I have to leave Thursday after the thing.
22: Well, and you did Thanksgiving at my house last year, anyways.
21: I did.
22: Yeah.
21: Totally. Like, yeah. I'm just like I like to move and shake on Thanksgiving now.

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1: All right, hon, you ready to wake the fun up?
0: KS95.
2: So I saw this story yesterday, and I thought, I have to bring this to Dez. You were a cheerleader all through high school.
3: Yep.
2: So obviously you have to wear certain clothing, as anybody does in a sport or an activity. But this is from McKinney, Texas.
3: Okay.
2: And it's a high school there in McKinney, Texas, and they have a female dress code. That's already appalling enough, right? That you're making all these kids in the band, being in women in the band, be in certain clothing. But they're making them do a what they're calling a jump test. Now, do you think this is appropriate to ask high school girls to do a jump test?
3: A jump test?
2: To make sure that they're wearing properly fitting sports bras. Because their band must do a lot of, like, active dancing, moving, dancing, jumping, stuff like that.
3: I've seen that, and that's very entertaining.
2: So at first, I thought, a jump test for high school girls seems inappropriate. But then I'm asking you, as a guy that's not very knowledgeable in anything in the world, do you think this is actually a good idea? Because they want the sports bra to fit properly when these girls are doing running, flipping, jumping, all that kind of stuff, dancing on the fields, on the courts, in front of people, doing shows and all that. Is it appropriate to ask these girls to do a jump test?
3: Because they don't want it to be all about boobs.
2: Right.
3: Oh, gosh. I mean, so I thought jump test, I was like, where are we going with this? I thought maybe it was because when I was in high school, you had to put your arms down and your skirt had to be longer than your fingertips where it touched on your legs. I don't know if that's still a thing. So I thought maybe this had to do with dresses. Can you jump? And,
2: yeah.
3: You know,
2: right.
3: And you don't see anything. I wasn't thinking about the undergarments.
2: In this person's defense that came up with a jump test, they're not doing it in front of anybody. It's a self-evaluation.
3: Okay.
2: So they're saying, go home, put on the sports bra you have for that you're going to wear underneath the uniform or whatever, and do a jump test to make sure that there's not jiggle shaking, all that kind of stuff, right?
3: Okay, so that makes it a little bit better because I'm like, okay, if I was in high school and I had to one by one walk into the band room and freaking
2: awkward,
3: jump.
2: Right, yeah.
3: And see,
4: yeah, that's a bigger problem.
3: Jiggled or not?
4: Yeah, that's a bigger problem.
3: I mean, I immediately say absolutely not. But then I think about it a little bit more, and not everybody has like somebody at home to really tell them the right kind of undergarments or the right way, you know, to wear things. So it's, you know, held in, and some people's chests at that age are far bigger than others.
2: So when my daughter was in cheer in high school, I remember she came to me her freshman year and she's like, so dad, we got to go to Dick's Sporting Goods. And I was like, why? And she's like, I have to get all Nike Pro. It's part of the uniform. They want us to wear everything Nike Pro, both underwear, bra, sports bra, everything like that. Right.
3: Yeah.
2: And I was like, why? And she's like, it's part of the uniform. I guess that was their way of avoiding stuff like this. So I guess this has kind of been around for a while. But the fact that this band instructor is calling it a jump test for these females that are in the band seems kind of awkward, right?
3: It does. Somebody just texted in and said, no, they should instruct the girls to do the jump test at home.
2: That's what they're doing.
3: Oh,
2: self-evaluation.
3: Okay.
2: Yes. They're not doing them in front of anybody. At first, when you see it, you think, oh, my gosh, are they having to do this in front of instructors or other classmates? No, they want them to self-evaluate, but they have to do a jump test and say if they passed it or not.
3: They have to do, I mean, I don't know.
4: I don't know. It feels pretty weird.
3: It does. It does feel weird. I don't know. Is this a woman or a man telling them? I mean, all of these things. And is it just at this high school? Or
2: just
3: is this
2: other
3: place? This could be at other places, though. The rules and the weird things that are done as, you know, have to do for different clubs and sports, they don't always come out. I guess if it's at home, it's okay. No, somebody just said, hell no. Absolutely not. But what happens if there's the one girl who doesn't quite get the memo that you need a sports bra, wearing a regular bra or maybe no support, and, you know, things are flopping around and it kind of takes away from all the hard work and the performance that they're doing.
2: Right. And it is a male band instructor, which makes it more awkward.
3: Yeah.
2: And he says, again, this has nothing to do with me wanting them to do that in front of me. They have to do it at home, but we want them to be properly outfitted.
4: We are getting texts of all kinds, including one blanket statement that is not us. This is a text from somebody listening to this show. Band directors are kind of creepy.
3: Oh my gosh.
4: I'm reading a text message. That's all I'm saying. And then somebody else said, hell no. Somebody else said, yes, it's fine to have girls do a jump test in an athletic situation. That's better than having something pop out on the field.
3: True.
4: In front of hundreds of people. Yeah.
2: I mean, how, like, band outfits are usually pretty covering.
4: Isn't it like a sweater typically?
2: I mean, it must be a different kind of band outfit. I don't know.
3: I'm trying to think. I don't know. Would a marching band maybe have something else? I know there was dancers. We were in River Falls watching a high school football game last year. And there were like dancers that went with the high school marching band. And those outfits were like skin tight from head to toe. And I thought, holy Hannah.
2: A lot of people are asking about the families. Most of the families say they're not okay with this jump test.
3: Okay.
2: That's being sent home, that they need to do a jump test, that the families are not cool with this.
4: Did you see this one? I'm part of the marching arts, which is drumline, band, color guard. Yes, it's appropriate. There are things that need to stay in place. This applies to both boys and girls.
3: That's true. Like if you're playing other sports.
2: Literally, and I don't want to get too graphic on this, but I was a baseball coach and a football coach for my kids. Baseball, when they talk to the coaches before the game, the umpire comes out and he says, okay, are your players properly equipped? And you have to say yes or no. And then they instantly go, is your catcher wearing a cup? Pretty invasive, right? And I'm like, they're like, you need to ask your catcher right now, is he wearing a cup? I mean, that can be invasive too towards a boy.
4: Yeah.
2: A 10-year-old boy, you have to go, are you wearing a cup?
3: Right. Somebody said, I bet this is for color guard. That's the word I was trying to think of when we saw
2: those. It just says marching band. I don't know exactly what that means.
3: Because those outfits are very tight. Here's a big question. A lot of people have said, what if the family doesn't have money to buy a proper sports bra? Because they're very expensive. So I guess I feel like that, wouldn't that be nice if those were supplied? For the
2: girls? Can you? I mean,
3: they're expensive.
2: Most of the uniforms that you're given are returned and reused.
3: Yep, that's true. You're not going to say, here's an undergarment and please bring it back. I guess I'm somewhere torn. I think it does feel weird to ask them to do that, but I also think part of life, if somebody isn't there to tell you, is to learn kind of the proper way to, you know, conduct yourself, and wearing proper undergarments is very important.
2: Jane in St. Paul, what do you think here?
5: What do I think? I'm curious if the boys are being told there's a specific athletic support, quote unquote, that they also have to wear.
2: They say
5: make sure that none of their stuff is jiggling either.
3: Right.
2: It says both boys and girls have to be properly outfitted, but the girls have to do the jump test for the sports bra.
3: The boys don't.
5: Okay, it's not the girls' fault if you're distracted by our bodies.
3: Exactly.

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16: Post-it gate. That's what they've been calling it. I mean, when you find something that seems very personal, it feels like it's not your business. You don't really know what to do, right? And yesterday, I still brought it to you, kind of asking for advice, wondering what I should do. Let me quickly, if you missed it, tell you what happened. I found not one, but two little post-it notes, and they were on the ground in our parking lot. And we have like a secure parking lot. So it means it's somebody that either works here or is a guest of here. Something connected to here at work, right?
17: Right.
16: I mean, I guess it could be anything. It could be it blew out of somebody's car and it ended up here. I mean, you just never know.
17: You made a good point yesterday. Two notes together blowing across the street, down the road, into our parking lot. It'd be pretty rare that happened. It had to come from here.
18: Right. It had to have fallen out of somebody's pocket or something, mm-hmm. just walking out of their car.
16: Purse, pocket, something. So as I brought it to you and said, it just is kind of personal. And you guys asked, is it about a relationship? Is it about this? Is it about that? Is it, you know, yet all these questions and I didn't know what to say. A lot of people were just mad I didn't read it right away. But this is the one thing I didn't tell you yesterday. As I was looking at the note and we were discussing it and the possibility of it being somebody here at work and what it's about, I kind of felt sick because I started thinking it was somebody I know, somebody that we all know. And I thought, I cannot be the one to read this on the radio and just have them go, oh my God, that's me. Again, there's no name. I don't know.
18: No name.
16: So the advice that we were given yesterday is let 24 hours go by and if they don't reach out and say, because people were, I heard about it all day.
18: Oh,
16: in
18: people
16: the office.
18: Were mad.
16: They were mad, but I heard about in the office. People in the office weren't mad. They were like, did you figure out who it is? Have you gotten an email yet? Oh my gosh, I think it might be this person. I think it might be this person. I felt like it became gossipy.
18: Yeah, and the first text we get, just get to it.
16: Okay. Seriously. No, you know what? That just made me mad. I'm not telling you now. One person can ruin it for everybody.
18: Oh, boy, that was real angry.
16: So I am going to read it because I did not confirm who it is. I haven't ruled out that it isn't the person that we think it is, but I think it is. But I'll get a new job. One where I'm valued, respected, paid my worth, supported, empowered, and trusted to do my best work as the most authentic version of myself. So reading that first part, I'm like, they're just maybe trying to pump themselves up. They're going to maybe go in and try to get a raise or something, right? And it says, because something has to change. Staying where I am isn't working anymore. I've asked. I've waited. I've been patient. I've watched less qualified people get rewarded for doing far less. So this is my notice. There's a reason I've been so quiet. One way or another. And the very last sentence says, the spreadsheet gets emailed Friday at noon.
18: What does that mean?
17: I don't know.
18: I feel like that's like a lot of information to put on a couple post-it notes.
17: Right.
16: Yeah.
18: Like, and like you had to intentionally
16: think about it. And there's still a little bit of room at the bottom of that one.
17: That's very fine penmanship.
18: Very fine penmanship. Nice. Somebody just texted. You think they wanted their boss to find it. Like maybe it's in the note or maybe they're like, hey, this is at a media building. So maybe we just leave it on the ground here and somebody will get my true thoughts out there. And then maybe it's something real for them. Who knows?
16: Maybe it has nothing to do with like a job. Maybe it's somebody who came to do Twin Cities Live or something and they're trying to pump themselves up for the job that they have.
17: Right.
16: That they're coming to promote or something.
18: Oh, somebody said LOL. Someone got their hands on the payroll spreadsheet. Could you imagine if it got emailed and they found out things like, oh, blah, blah, blah, and blah, blah, blah are getting paid more than me. That's just a text. Doesn't mean that's what happened.
16: Oh, boy. Okay. It says, oh, my goodness, I feel like I could have written that note. I'm in all of those feels.
18: Somebody else said they're going to want to type up a resignation letter, it sounds like.
16: I mean, we don't know who it is. Said maybe it blew off the window of the boss's car.
17: Oh
16: my gosh.
17: Well, you have to understand the bosses don't park in the same lots as we do.
18: Yeah, so you just put that in somebody who works here with us. That was in somebody else's car. It blew off of there and you're good to go.
17: Bosses have way better parking than we do.
18: Oh, way better. Yeah. They don't even park in the same area as us. They park in Minneapolis. It's crazy.
16: Oh my gosh. Another person. I feel like this is me right now. I feel like this. Not the spreadsheet thing, but I feel like this.
17: I thought this was TJ, but she's not a spreadsheet person.
18: No, yeah. You can rule out a lot of people on the radio side of things.
17: All of us.
16: Same. I don't even know how you do that or what that means.
18: Dude, I can't even afford post-it notes. You know it wasn't me. There's no way. Like, even writing it down on there. Does anyone think that they dropped it on purpose? That's what I mean. Maybe they did it, like, going, if it's meant to be, the universe will make this a sign. The universe will make this a big deal. And now you just read their personal information on the radio, Des. I can't believe
16: it. Don't you dare say shame on me.
18: Shame on you,
16: Des. I gave
18: them
16: 24 hours. Do you see why I just felt like this was kind of weird? And kind of like I didn't know. Maybe I should have shared it with you guys first before putting this out there.
18: Yeah, I mean, that might have been nice.
17: Somebody made a good point. It was Sean. Said it's got to be a female. No man would write stuff like this. And I kind of agree with that.
16: It's very thoughtful.
17: Thoughtful, yeah.
18: Yeah, guys, men would have been like, me not like. Oh, my God. No. You know why? Because it's so true. Yeah. We'd be like, we would just get angry, let it build up for a long time.
17: We'll and buy then eventually, chicken tenders.
18: Yeah. Okay. Me like barbecue sauce. Dunk them. Good. Show up for work tomorrow. Women are like, let me put some thought into it. Like, even this. Had Wes found that note or I found that note, I'd be like, you guys, you've got to hear this note. This is right? crazy. Would have gone immediately. Des had the wherewithal and the care and the compassion to go, I don't want to just put somebody's information out there and just read it all out there for gossip. And instead, we get to hear this story 24 hours later. Men are just like, oog, me angry, right. Go.
16: Somebody said, is this a note to themselves or draft a resignation letter?
18: Oh, yeah. Somebody else said, gosh, yeah, I bet so many people feel like this note, but also someone dropped it on purpose. Like, who writes that on a Post-it? A woman would think this way for sure.
16: Somebody else said, though, no man would write that. BS.
18: Oh, I mean, I don't know a lot of guys who probably would.
17: That was very thoughtful. I don't think I've ever been that thoughtful for that continued amount of time ever in my life.
18: True. And somebody else said, duh, Des, now we just want to know who put their notice in. Is there anybody who's put a notice in around the office?
16: I haven't heard anything.
17: We set a spreadsheet on Friday, so maybe we'll know later.
16: Somebody said, thank you for reading this. People are speculating who they think it could be from.
18: Somebody else said, sometimes you try to get rid of thoughts, you write down and destroy them. They just don't sound like they did a good job getting rid of it.

0: trusted to do my best work as the most authentic version of myself. Because something has to change. Staying where I am isn't working anymore. I've asked, I've waited, I've been patient. I've watched less qualified people get rewarded for doing less. So this is my notice. There's a reason I've been so quiet, one way or another. And the final sentence, the spreadsheet gets emailed Friday at noon.
1: Somebody said, thank you so much for reading it. This has to be a pump me up note from a female. I mean, do we throw it out there and just say if the person's listening and they want to be on?
0: Well, I mean, be honest about it? Assuming if they, didn't come
1: probably,
0: forward.
1: Yeah.
0: Or maybe they are, I don't know. I don't know, you guys. This was my thing. I think a lot of people feel the way this person is feeling for sure.
2: Thank you just, for your attention on this matter.
0: Yeah, thank you.
2: That's the professional thing you would get back.
0: Please. Please don't disregard.

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1: Oh my gosh, wake the fun up.
0: KS95.
2: It's time to play Blind Rankings. What is today's category?
3: Welcome to Blind Rankings. It's a game where I give you a category, you rank items as they come, but you don't know what's next. No swaps, no takebacks, just gut instincts and potential regrets. So,
4: psst, Cresco.
3: I said,
4: remind somebody of that rule. Yeah, just in case. So not Brooks,
3: okay.
4: Not Wes, not
3: who could
4: me.
3: That be?
4: Just maybe when you start writing something, that means you can't change it.
5: So what I'm going to do is just not write it.
4: Seems like a poor sport in this attitude.
6: I tried to do it all by memory.
4: 6 years later, she still doesn't get the rules of the game. She's like, I was only half writing it.
5: I changed my mind halfway through, but I won't write anything until I'm confirmed. Please start.
3: Well, yesterday I had a light bulb on my walk about a potential three-song showdown category, so I thought kind of a similar approach. I don't know if we'll end up doing that, but I thought a similar approach could happen for Blind Rankings with movies. You know in a movie when they drop the title in the dialogue, and it makes you go, oh, that's it. Well, that's what we're doing. So these are movies that drop the actual title in the actual movie.
5: Okay.
3: So, to start things off, we've got...
7: Sincerely Yours. The Breakfast Club.
3: The Ooh. Breakfast Club.
4: Hmm. Oh, never saw it.
6: Man, you put me in such a pickle already,
5: yeah,
6: right out of the gate.
4: So we're just saying, we're just ranking this as our favorite moments in that movie, right?
3: No, just the movie.
4: Oh, just the movie in general. Okay,
3: it's
4: then
3: just
4: I
3: because they happen to drop the title in that
4: got
3: movie.
4: Got it. I am going to put that there.
5: The Breakfast Club.
6: Man.
5: I know.
6: Right out of the gate with that one.
3: Yeah. Well, we're going to stick to the 80s here.
8: Next Saturday night, we're sending you back to the future.
4: Boy, you are hitting us with the good ones.
6: Damn, right away.
5: Yeah.
4: Oh, boy. That
3: back
4: is.
3: To the future.
5: I think I'm going
3: to
5: regret.
6: Oh, me too.
5: What
6: Des.
5: I've done here.
6: Me too.
4: Crispin Glover. Come on. Michael J. Fox. Great movie.
3: All right. You got them locked in.
6: Yep.
3: Excellent. Let's do this one.
9: So that's it. What? We some kind of. Suicide Squad.
3: Mm. Suicide Squad.
6: Man!
3: The best are when they're just that painful like that, where it's like, come on, really?
4: Yeah, these are all good so far.
6: Yeah. Okay.
5: Okay, locked in.
3: Feeling good? All right, here we go.
10: Dude, where's my car?
5: Mm.
10: Where's your car, dude?
3: Ashton Kutcher, Sean William Scott.
4: Dude, I bless myself.
3: Where's my car?
6: Cottage Grove representing.
5: Yes.
4: Boy, dude, where's his career? Is more of the question.
6: Oh, he's just
4: now.
6: In that, was it that Tim Allen series?
4: Oh, was he?
6: Yeah.
5: Oh,
4: okay, got
5: that.
4: It. Good, good, good.
6: Yeah.
3: And finally, this might be one of the most infamous ones.
4: Oh, boy.
11: Enough is enough. I have had it with these snakes on this plane. Everybody strap in.
5: Wow, I totally Snakes screwed myself. 100% bleeped myself.
6: Bleeped
5: I've been bleeped.
6: Tell us how you bleeped yourself.
4: I bleeped myself,
5: 51
4: too.
5: Have been bleeped.
6: Tell us how you bleeped it.
5: So, number 5, Suicide Squad. Fine with that. Number 4, Dude, Where's My Car?
4: Had you seen Suicide Squad? Probably not.
5: I think I have, but
4: maybe.
5: I don't
4: Okay, go.
5: I don't know. Number 3, Back to the Future. Number 2, The Breakfast Club, saving number 1 for some form of a chick flick, and we have Snakes on a Plane.
6: Oh, yeah, you did Aww. Screw yourself, yeah. For sure.
3: A real love story.
5: Snakes on a Plane.
4: This is probably going to hurt some people. Number 5, The Breakfast Club.
5: Oh.
4: Never seen
5: you've
4: it.
5: You've never seen it.
4: Never seen it. I've seen pieces of it, but it's, I get
6: and
4: it.
6: And it doesn't hold up now, yeah. But, I mean, yeah. It's such
5: then.
6: A legendary movie to us.
3: It's preposterous, but understandable.
4: Yeah, thank you very much. Number 4, Suicide Squad. Good. Just didn't want to put it any higher than that.
5: Okay.
4: Number 3 made me laugh out loud, probably because my dad was a stoner, so I had the giggles all the time. Dude, Where's My Car?
3: I love that movie.
4: I mean,
3: it's
4: it was
3: so
4: like
3: awful, but it's so great.
4: 2 hours with possibly the greatest ending you could come up with that movie. If you haven't seen it, trust me, watch it. It's stupid and hilarious. Number 2, which I should have put at number 1, and I'm super upset about it, Back to the Future. Thought we would get one bigger than that. And, of course, that leaves my number 1, Snakes on a Plane.
6: Both of you guys saved that number one. I got Snakes on the Plane, huh?
4: Yep.
6: I put Dude Where's My Car at 5. I disagree. Thought it was terrible. I was not into it. I didn't like it that much. Suicide Squad. As soon as you said it, I was like, man, the Joker in that movie, I can't even say his name, broke my heart with
4: Jared
6: all of
4: Leto.
6: His... Why did you have to say it? I didn't want to say it out loud.
4: No, I know.
6: Broke my heart with what a turd person he is now.
4: Well, and his Joker was awful.
6: His Joker was not awful.
4: Oh,
6: I'm not even going
4: awful.
6: Down that
4: Heath Ledger,
6: not
4: one.
6: Awful. Well, I'm just saying. Okay. Number three, too high. Snakes on a Plane was all right. I didn't really love it. But this is the first time that you've done this, Brooks. Done blind rankings that I've put my one and two right out of the gates. I put Back to the Future at number two and Breakfast Club at number one. I said, you are not going to get better than Breakfast
5: Dang
6: Club
5: it.
6: When you said it on the first one.
3: Good for you. Well done. I thought you were like stressed because you're going to rank them too low.
6: Nope. I was right away when you said it. I'm like, you put me in quite the pickle because I'm going right away with number one and I've never done that.
5: See, and I was going to. I teetered. I'm like, do I go Breakfast Club number one or number two? You know what? I should save it. And then somebody else said they bleeped themselves just like I did with Snakes on a Freaking Plane.
4: And I've never seen Snakes on a Plane.
3: I haven't either.
4: I have it as my number one.
5: It's really stupid.
4: Oh, my brother loves it. It's like one of his favorite things because he's a big Samuel L. Jackson fan. So am I. I've just never seen that movie. But I'm super mad that I didn't put Back to the Future at number one. I should have. Because it's like, what are you going to do better than that?
6: No.
4: You're never going to name anything.
6: But
4: debatable. Back to the Future. If I can go back to the future, I would make sure the Breakfast Club was never made.
3: And just kidding. Wow. Per the request of someone that texted in last week, I will get these up on socials as well, just so you can play along at home if you missed it at KS95 Morning.

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2: Maybe you're in a situation like our friend Crisco over here and you're trying to date and you're not finding Mr. Right. Maybe you're going about it all wrong. You need to take a look back in history because you know what? History repeats itself. So maybe you need to take a step back into the mid-1990s on these rules of dating and do it this way.
19: Or not. Right. Or not.
2: Or not. I mean, these are something. First thing on here is to be a creature unlike any other. The first rule encourages women to feel confident and unique, emphasizing self-respect and self-love. Well, then we start getting into the rules.
19: Yeah, I was going to say that's
2: great. It
19: doesn't
2: sound bad.
19: That's advice for everybody. This already reminds me of like what I'd read in my Cosmo magazine.
2: I guarantee it's on a YM.
19: Yes. Yeah. I'm like, oh, let me read the rules.
2: Well, Des, you already screwed up. Because the first rule is don't talk to the man first, and you talk to both Wes and I first. Little lady, please step over to the
20: side. I mean, are you shocked this was a rule of the 90s? Like you said, it was in Cosmo or YM. They said don't talk to the man first.
19: Like, let them come to
2: and
19: you.
2: And do not ask him to dance. The book suggests that women should let men make the first move to establish their interest in you.
19: Oh, my God. So we... Oh, okay. All right. No, continue.
20: Okay, okay.
2: She's breaking the
20: second
2: rule.
20: And I understand
2: rule.
20: When you say it like that, it sounds...
19: They're
20: terrible,
19: sexist.
20: Right? But don't you like or didn't you like at that time to be approached by the guy?
19: Yeah, and if I was dating now, not like I wouldn't be bold enough to tell somebody I liked them, but yeah, you did want somebody to walk up to you at a bar or like a dance if we're going like back into like high school or whatever, but keep going.
20: Crystal, just not to keep getting stuck on one, you're in the dating world right now,
2: yeah,
20: right?
2: Yeah.
20: Do you approach the woman first most of the time when you talk on Hinge or anything like that? Do you make the first move, correct?
2: Yes, because so you don't have to, but yeah, you still kind of like, I'll try to like send a message because, you know, sometimes you'll get like a like from somebody and that'll be whatever, but most of the time you have to be the one to initiate it. And if you look at most women's profiles, all of the comments are basically the same. Be courageous enough to say something.
19: Yeah. Right.
2: Ask me out. That's,
19: so,
2: you know what I mean?
19: So that rule maybe still applies,
20: yeah.
2: Des broke rule number two. Please don't stare at men or talk too much. The idea here is to appear mysterious and slightly aloof, which is supposed to intrigue men.
19: Oh, my God. Which is that old, like, don't make them think you like them.
2: Let me clarify. This is not Wes's list or not my list, but Des, you've been talking a little too much. Don't meet him halfway or go Dutch on a date. The rules advise women to let men take the lead in paying for dates and planning outings.
20: Still agree.
19: Yeah, I agree with that too.
20: The man should pay. I'm sorry. Call me old school. The man should pay on the first date.
19: And it doesn't have to be a fancy date, though.
2: I always agree with that. Always. It's just the way we were all raised, whatever. It's just the way it is. I would say 70% of the times you go on a date and that I've experienced, they always want to split it because they don't want the expectation of something that you paid for dinner, so now we have to go make out, or you paid for dinner, so you want something more.
19: Right.
2: And I'm like, I just, that's how I was raised. It was always to pay, you know what I mean? So it was just whatever. So it's funny how it's changed a lot. Do not call him. And rarely return his calls, which Des was great at, to maintain an air of mystery and avoid appearing too eager. The book suggests not initiating contact frequently.
19: Oh, my gosh. The 90s. They were a different time.
20: Crazy that this was only 30 years ago.
19: No, I feel like my mom told me that. Like, when I was do not call that boy. He will call you.
2: That's how my mom told me about jobs. That's why I knew I never stood a chance at dating. She was always telling me in different worlds. Always end the date first. The rules encourage women to leave a date while it's still going well, leaving the man wanting more.
19: Oh, boy. Mm-mm-mm.
2: Don't accept a Saturday night date after Wednesday. This rule suggests that a man should plan ahead to show his interest and respect for your time.
20: Agreed. And never give a prime night.
2: See, and I didn't even know what that was. I was just excited to be on a date. So any night was prime
20: like
2: night.
20: I'm like, yeah. If you're going on a date tonight, what is that, a Wednesday? Perfect night for a date.
2: Seems to be a perfect night for a date, isn't that true?
19: Sure does.
2: Next one, fill up your time before the date. The book advises women to stay busy with their own lives so they're not overly focused or available for the man.
19: This makes me think if I wasn't somebody who lived in the 90s and started dating in the 90s, that it's like the 1950s and the ladies are sitting there with red lipstick just on the couch at home waiting for a call or for the man to show up and make their day.
2: Now, let me remind you, according to this list, not me or Wes, you are breaking rule number two again by talking a little too much.
20: Okay, maybe a lady wants to join the conversation. And
19: yes.
20: Maybe you dated in the 90s and you live by these rules. 651-989-5795. We'd love to have you join the conversation here.
2: Would you like me to continue?
20: Yes, please.
2: Don't see him more than once or twice a week. The idea is to keep some distance and to not appear to be so available early on in the relationship.
19: I mean, I don't disagree with that one now. You don't want to be available every single night. And, you know, and until you're at that next level.
2: No more than casual kissing on the first date. This rule emphasizes the importance of taking things slow physically to build anticipation for other things.
19: Don't be a slut.
2: Don't.
20: But I kind of agree with that one, right?
19: Never.
20: I mean,
19: Taylor didn't even kiss me on our first date.
2: He did hold your hand, though. What
19: he
2: a floozy.
19: That was cute.
20: Boy, I didn't kiss Marie for 2 months.
19: That's
20: she was
19: weird,
20: like, are
19: though.
20: You sure you like me?
19: Are you sure you like girls?
2: But that should be a sign. Anybody who knows you should be like, oh, that's a sign he likes me.
19: Yeah.
2: Because if you waited 2 months, I mean, geez, I won't even get into it. Don't rush into unicorn. And other rules for intimacy. The book advises women to wait until they have a commitment before becoming intimate. I mean, that's something.
19: Okay.
2: Don't tell him what to do. The rules suggest avoiding any form of nagging or instructing to maintain a sense of independence. Please do not be a big person who nags.
19: And that is when dudes would say, like, oh, the old ball and chain.
2: The old battle axe.
19: Seriously.
2: Let him take the lead. The book emphasizes the importance of letting the man lead the relationship, particularly in terms of making decisions and taking initiative, because he is the man.
19: He's the man.
2: He is the man.
20: But do you think at first, when you first started dating, every man kind of takes the lead, and then that slowly goes, no, I'm not in charge, and I know I'm not in charge. That's fine.
19: Yeah, I agree, because Taylor always made all the dates,
20: right.
19: You know, and then probably I started being bossy in there.
20: Right,
19: somewhere.
20: You get to, like, date five or something, like, okay, you're 100% in charge, and I get that, and I accept that. Like, I do as I'm told.
2: Two
20: as
2: left.
20: A man.
2: Two left. The last one is pretty crazy. Don't expect a man to change or to try to change him. This rule advises women just accept men as they are rather than trying to mold them into something else or something they want. Just let them be them because they're men.
19: Okay, that's a really stupid way to say that. I think what still stands true is you're not going, don't start dating somebody and think you want to change them, because that's that person. They're showing you who they are.
20: Do you want to know what I had heard a long time ago, and I stand by this, when it comes to changing somebody in a relationship? Every woman gets into a relationship hoping she can change her man. Every man gets into a relationship hoping his woman will never change.
19: I could see that.
2: True.
19: Yeah.
2: Somebody just texted in, fun fact, if men do what they're supposed to do, then we wouldn't nag.
19: That's so true.
2: I wasn't aware that these rules were past the 50s.
19: What is casual kissing?
2: What is casual kissing is a great question.
19: It's just a light smooch after a date.
2: Don't, final rule.
19: No heavy petting.
2: Don't, ladies, and I mean don't, talk about the future too soon. To avoid scaring a man off, the book suggests not bringing up a long-term plan or commitment too early in the relationship, because you might seem a little eager and it will be off-putting for the man.
19: Heaven forbid you have hopes and desires and dreams of the future. Don't you tell that man you're going to scare him away.
20: But there's a fine line. Everybody's been on that date where they're like, so how do you feel about having kids? I would like to have 2 kids, and I think our kids would be beautiful together. And you'd be like,
19: it's been 5 minutes.
20: Right.
2: Somebody just texted, I remember when these rules, quote unquote, came out, and I was in my late teens, early 20s, and as a young woman, we thought they were outdated back then.
19: Man, the 90s. I do miss those magazines and taking the quizzes.
20: Right.
19: That was so fun. Things my kids will never know.
20: So in conclusion, do you feel like you're struggling in a relationship? Do you feel like these rules could help you? Crisco could share these with you.
2: I'm not sharing them. I shared them on the radio, which is already bad enough. Again, I clarify, this is from a book in the 90s. Not from Wes, not from Crisco. Could have been from Dave. I don't know, for sure.

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2: Crisco brought this up on the radio, 2 weeks ago? And it's kind of taken the Twin Cities by storm. Every time we're out, people bring it up. You get a lot of parents interjecting in our conversations like, if you do this, so help me God.
3: I told you, all the craziest stuff came from this because I just had this feeling that I've been thinking about for a while. I said, I think I'm ready to have a kid. I thought, Wes, I knew Wes's reaction would be, and it was. He was very much like, smack me in the face, hit me, push me down. I thought Dez, the lover of all things love and such a fan of her own children. No, the number one people who told me that it was the stupidest idea of my life were happy parents who wanted kids. Every single one of them are like, dude, what are you thinking? Not saying I didn't love my kids. But what in the bleep are you thinking is over and over from parents. But then I've gone on a couple dates. And on those dates, it's been brought up where they're like, here, you want to have a kid? And I'm like, what the hell?
4: Oh, yeah. Like, that made you a hotter commodity right there. I think for me, it was just like, I think you have plenty of time. You don't have a biological clock that is ticking.
3: True.
4: Buddy, you just like got your life back. You know what I mean? I just don't think right now you go, this is so you to go, I'm having a kid, guys. That's fine. I've been on 3 dates and I haven't fallen in love. I'm just going to have a kid by myself. I just was saying, slow her down, right? Slow her down. But there's somebody else that's ready for a kid, a new baby in the family. And that is your godson, my 7-year-old son, River.
3: Oh, River wants to have a baby. He wants mommy
4: to have a baby.
3: Yeah, I'm glad it's not him because that would just make it even worse for my life. If all of a sudden he's like, I'm about to get somebody pregnant. And be like, wait a minute, River, what the heck?
4: But he would have never thought about this until he heard his godfather talking about, wow, how great it would be to have a baby. So I'd say things like, well, you know what? When your godfather, Crisco, does have a baby someday, you'll have a new little, you know, cousin. This is going to be great. And then he didn't really say anything else. Then fast forward, we have a friend, Alex, that we boat with. She's got 3 sons already. She's pregnant. She's due in a month. And she's having a baby girl. So we just had a shower for her. We're, you know, there's little cute baby clothes and all these fun things. And her brother, they're so excited to have a little sister. So then River brings it up to me again when he wakes me up one morning. I love you, Mommy. Lala, are you going to have a baby in your tummy again someday? No. No.
2: Do you think he's very confused, though, because his dad's only, like, 31?
4: Yeah, totally.
3: Probably.
2: This is childbearing years, Dad.
4: Yeah, he doesn't get the concept of age. He thinks Daddy's older than Mommy.
2: Oh, really?
4: We're just going to keep that going.
3: Oh, gosh. Don't let Taylor know that. That's painful.
4: Because he thinks that's how it should be. Like, guys are just, he's stronger, he's older, it's all, and I'm like, yes,
3: All of the above, yep.
4: So I tell him, no, I will not be having a baby in my belly, and he's like, but I really want a little brother. Please, Mommy. I just want one. It's fine. Can't we have a different way? Like realizing Crisco's going to have it a different way, right? But he doesn't really understand what that means. So then he said, how could you have a baby then if it's not in your belly? That's hard to explain to a 7-year-old, guys. So I use the word adopt. Well, how do you adopt a baby? Where does that baby come from? Where do you get that kid? And I'm like, okay, give him a couple examples. And, you know, some parents aren't able to be parents at the time. And then they want a family that could take care of their child that they love so much that they want to have this great life, whatever. So I try to explain it. And then how do you get it? Okay, buddy, we're not doing it. Like, this is a hard no. We are not having a baby. Then he keeps thinking about adoption. How? And finally he goes, oh, this is like 5 minutes later. Remember that little kid, that little boy that was lost when we were skiing in Breckenridge? He couldn't find his parents. I said, yeah. And he goes, can't we just have him?
3: Of course, the 7-year-old's like, that's how we adopt. We'll just bring him home with us. It's great.
4: I said, the mommy and daddy can't take care of him. Mommy and daddy lost him. Technically, he's not wrong. Why can't we just have him? He was pretty. So he looks fun.
2: If there was a cat in the neighborhood, we'd feed it and bring it into the house.
4: Isn't it ours?
3: Oh, my God. Could you imagine Dez and Taylor and River and Dusty come back with a carry-on? They're like, we brought a kid home.
2: This is Ralph.
3: Yeah, Ralph is a part of the family. Now, boy, would he have struck it, like, big in that one, though. Holy moly.
2: Breckenridge. Ridge. I think Mom and Dad, the original ones,
3: probably pretty true. Yeah.
2: But so, is this, like, ongoing thing in your house?
4: It is. It's become... he doesn't understand. And again, especially because we have, you know, a couple of people who are expecting babies in our lives. And he doesn't understand. Mommy is of a certain age and daddy had a little something done. And then how do you, I want to be like, there's no way that we are going to have another.
2: Yeah.
4: How do you explain that to a 7-year-old? So snippety, snip, snip, snip.
3: Yeah.
4: Not fun information to have. So,
3: I mean,
4: yeah.
3: Tell him in a way that would make him never want to hear it again, to be like, well, there's no lack of trying, River. Let me tell you that from mommy and daddy. Be like, never mind, I don't care.
4: Also not going to be saying that.
3: Okay, well.
2: So, Chris, yeah. I think the moral of the whole story here is River wants a baby in his life. And he needs one sharing his DNA. You happen to share DNA. So I think the evolution of your topic a couple weeks ago to where we are today to satisfy River, to satisfy that family, satisfy you, you get that baby going right now. And if it doesn't work out, you just drop it off in River Falls.
4: Or in Breckenridge. Or you pick up babies.

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4: If you have that friend in your life, and that friend, she's a great person. She has a great heart, and maybe that's what it is. Maybe this is an example, KS95 listeners, about how karma really does come full circle in some aspect. Because we have a friend that always sees the positive in everything. She smiles. She's joyful. And then things don't go her way.
17: Because I screw
4: up. For 10 minutes. Oh, I wasn't referencing you, Dez. It's about something else. No.
18: It's just a story. Just listen.
4: It's just a story. But
18: listening time.
4: Things didn't go this person's way for 10 minutes.
18: By their own fault.
4: By their own fault. Their own doing.
17: Wow.
4: And then before you know it, wait for it, it all gets even better. Everything works out plus some.
18: Plus some. Like, in a moment that for most people would have been like, crushing, it's over. Somehow it didn't just come out, oh, she fixed it. It also came out like 15 times better because it's Dez. And that's how it usually
4: works. It is
18: Dez,
4: yes.
18: It is Dez. I didn't want to say it, but it is Dez.
17: Well, I feel as though this karma thing I have been owed because I've screwed this up multiple times and it has had a very bad end result. And I have complained about this. I have been supported by our amazing listeners saying, girl, I've been there, done that. But yesterday was that fateful day that I set a bunch of alarms for 9 a.m. on the dot to go online and sign my daughter up for freaking gymnastics because the class that she's supposed to be in, there's literally only two classes during the week. Only two.
18: And they know people work, right? Like 9 a.m. is a stressful time to do it.
17: Do you want to know there were times that it was midnight you had to do it?
18: Oh,
4: yeah. Well, right at midnight. The strike of midnight. My kids had to go through some of this stuff, too. And I was like, this is insane.
18: God, I don't get it.
17: It is not just me. I know every mom and dad out there knows you can relate, right? We've all been there, done that. But there have been many times that I forgot, like I was on vacation. Then she just doesn't get to do gymnastics. Or you have to sign her up for private lessons, which are great, but she wants to be part of the class. You know, she wants to, like, work hard so she can try to move up. So, oops, I freaking did it again, set the alarms, had a note, 9:03 or something, or 9:04 pops up, and all of a sudden I just went, no! Went online, all the classes are gone. All of them are gone. And I'm like, oh my God, I'm so screwed. I feel so bad. It's the one thing she wants to do. Like, she's getting to the age. She's going to be in sixth grade. This is where we're not having different things every night of the week. We're really going to start honing in on a couple different things, right?
4: Sure.
17: We can't spread so thin. So we decided this is what she wants to do. I felt so bad. I was like, how am I going to tell her? This is crushing. She has a great coach that worked with her this summer. So we'll just do that. I email the gymnastics place, don't hear back. And then I emailed this coach and I say, I am the worst mom ever. I feel like I could be sick. I didn't get her in for the class. And she's like, oh no. And I go, the next level up, I think she should be in, but you have to be invited to be in it. So I don't know. Do you know who I would talk to about that? She texts back and says, oh, me, I'm the teacher. And I went, no way. Oh, do you think? What do you think? She goes, I think she's ready for it. I wasn't sure if she was ready. Yeah. There's one spot left. Hurry up and grab it right now.
18: Nepo baby.
17: One spot. Nepo baby. Yeah, totally.
18: God.
17: I don't think you know what that means.
18: I do. It means you have a famous parent, and that's now how you got into your class.
4: Oh, my God. That's not it.
17: That's not what a Nepo baby is.
4: Here's the problem that I... And believe me, I'm guilty of this too, with having kids. Not, you know, my kids are much older, but, you know, I went through all this where my ex-wife or myself had to get on and log on quick and sign them up for stuff. Remember when our parents didn't have to do that? They dropped you off somewhere and you had to try out? Like, there's no pressure. Again, why our younger generations don't have to work for anything that hard? Because we do all the work. You were stressed about it. You know who wasn't stressed about it? Dusty. That is for her. She wasn't stressed in the least because she never knew.
18: Yeah.
4: We do everything for these kids now. Back in the day, you probably got dropped off at gymnastics and your mom or dad said, good luck. Hope you make it.
17: Yeah. And then
4: drove off and then came back an hour and a half later. Like, did you make it? Are you on the gymnastics team? Are you part of this? You know, you're like,
17: here's a check. Bring it
4: in. Yes. Yes. But now we have to do all the hard work and Dusty will never be the wiser.
17: I know. I mean, she was very happy.
18: She'll never know that you actually dropped the ball hard.
17: I told her.
18: But oh, you
17: yeah.
18: did.
17: I said I just said I did that. I missed it again by just it's like by minutes. And there's no other gymnastics places around there. You know, yeah. We live in a small town. There's not even anything in Hudson anymore, which I think a lot of the people from Hudson are now coming to River Falls. So that makes, and it's a small gym. It's like, ah.
18: It's like seconds, isn't it? Like as soon as nine hits, they're full.
17: It's, I have done it and at nine, like 9:01 hit and I never got him in. And it's hard because normally I'm trying to get River in too, but now he wants to do sports more, so he's not doing it. Anyways. It was very stressful. It was a very high high. I mean, a very low low and a very high high yesterday. And I'm like, oh, I'm ready for school when I feel like there's teams that are part of the school, like volleyball, and where you try out for plays and things that maybe I don't have to be involved with. And she can just take care of her business at school.
18: Yeah.
17: Does I that mean, you're still
18: always
17: a thing?
18: No, I think you're always involved. Probably till like high school, wouldn't you say? Wes, isn't it like that's when like the kids will start getting them signed up?
19: I'm not going to stop there, unfortunately.
18: Ooh, oh. No.
19: You have to be part of boards. You have to be part of like fundraising. Wait. Oh, just wait for all that stuff. But.
18: Chaperone.
19: It's more fun with the sports stuff being part because it's like, oh, we got to run the concession stand because you get all that stuff. Parents have to run it all. So,
18: yeah.
17: Well, that's true. Well, tonight it's fun. River's playing football and they get to go to the first home football game. It's already tonight for the River Falls Wildcats. So we go, and then the little kids get to go on field at halftime and like give everybody high fives and stuff. So we're a little football family.
19: Welcome to the next decade of your life.
17: Oh, wait a second.
20: They say the holy water's watered down, and this town's lost.

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My name is Leah. Good morning. Thanks for hanging out with me. I am really excited to meeting a bunch of you. We are broadcasting live at the fair. Yes, I've got more details on the way for that. And of course, you can always find out where we're going to be at KS95.com.

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Are you a State Fair fan? Are you a Renaissance Festival fan? We're kind of both here, too. We love it. This is the best month of Minnesota, I swear. Here's Gracie Abrams with her latest, It's Hit the Wall.

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15: 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Just-

It's KS95 with Rihanna and Eminem. My name is Leah, and I am really excited for some of these great concerts we got coming our way to the Twin Towns this fall, including Somber at the Target Center November 1st. Do we start the calendar now or wait till after the fair? Well, okay, we'll wait till after the fair. I've got a little bit of chill. Here is Somber with Back to Friends on KS95.

our girl Halsey on KS95 Today's Variety, and this is what I've been saying all summer. Let's play some more Teddy Swims. More Teddy Swims. I can't get enough of this guy. The voice, everything. Anyways, here's a banger from Teddy Swims and David Guetta. It's Gone, Gone, Gone on KS95. We will

KS95, today's variety. And big news for Max McNown. He's going to be headlining the Red Bull Jukebox in Nashville this November. Good on him, getting big.

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Lady Gaga and Bruno Mars, Die With A Smile on KS95. Okay, by the way, I'm super obsessed with Ariana Grande's latest single. Are you? I've got it coming up real soon. Stick around, we'll discuss. Here's Christina Aguilera, Genie in a Bottle on KS95.

The first single off her album Petal, that's Hate That I Made You Love Me, Ariana Grande on KS95. My name's Leah, and that song, I can't stop listening to it this summer. Been loving

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KS95, today's variety. Seems like just yesterday we got the announcement that Olivia Rodrigo is hitting the road on a tour, and it's coming up. Next week, she's kicking off her U.S. tour in Irvine, California. Here's Drop Dead, her latest single on KS95.

KS95 with Justin Bieber. And this guy, not Justin Bieber, but coincidentally, Lucas Graham here, is playing a couple shows in Justin Bieber's hometown, Toronto, Canada, this weekend. Fun fact. Here is 7 Years on KS95. Whoa.

95. Every couple years, you just got to have that rad chick singer from the UK pop on the scene. And Olivia Dean is having her moment this summer for sure. Right now, it is the weekend. And yeah, it is the weekend. Enjoy it.

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0: 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And you guys, Alex Warren seriously loves his wife. 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Here's a song he wrote for her. It's Ordinary.
1: They say the holy water's watered down, and this town's lost its faith. 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

Taylor Swift on KS95. By the way, have you seen her new bangs look? She's got kind of this feathered bang thing going, and I'm loving it. Thoughts? Share them with me. I'd love to hear them. Here's Somber right now. It's Homewrecker. Today's Variety, KS95.

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My name is Leah. And playing mermaid season is coming to an end. We have to face it. It's fair week. But how about this? Halloween, Grand Casino Arena. Let's dress up like cowgirls and go see Ella Langley. She's going to be playing there. You in? Just

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1: 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He's kicking off his Madison Square Garden residency in just 4 days. I caught his concert in Amsterdam this spring, and I just got to say, if you have a chance, go.

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It's KS95, today's variety, and somber with Back to Friends. I'm actually looking forward to making some new friends. I hope a lot of new friends for my first KS95 live broadcast at the Minnesota State Fair next week. I'll see you there. Oh, yeah.

It's Miles Smith on KS95 with stargazing. By the way, kind of some peak stargazing going on this month with the meteor showers. That was a couple, week and change ago. But still some good ones to catch. So if you're staying up late, look up at the sky. Check it out. Hey, here's the Killers right now. It's KS95.

It's Stella Lefty on KS95 with Boston. Yeah, one of my new favorite songs of the summer. By the way, she's not in Boston right now. Currently playing a couple shows on the opposite coast out in California. Like a smile.

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0: Roma, Roma, ma, gaga, ooh la la, what you been romance?
1: KS95, today's variety. And oh my gosh, you guys, Thursday is the day we are kicking off the Minnesota State Fair. It's just going to be so much fun. I'm going to be broadcasting live out there a few days, so I'll keep you posted on that. I would love to say hi, share some pickles, whatever it takes. We'll see you there.

KS95 with Ed Sheeran and Bad Habits. Okay, I've got a bad habit. I've got a raging Diet Coke addiction for sure. Love it, that crispiness. And I love that Diet Coke is having a moment and getting some recognition right now. I'm here for it. You should.

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I am a giver like that. Teddy Swims right now. 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

0: 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Before there was Olivia Dean, there was Adele. 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
1: They say the holy water's watered down, and this town's lost its

KS95, today's variety. My name is Leah, and I just want to say thank you so much for hanging out with me today. It's been a lot of fun. I'm stepping out. Deanna's coming in. She's going to keep the party going. Don't worry about it. Here's Zara Larsson.

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And Julia Stiles, remember her from Save the Last Dance? 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

Live. Hey, it's Deanna. What a beautiful day today, yesterday. What we have ahead of us. Yes, this is like the perfect weather. A low of 60 for tonight. A nice day for tomorrow. A high of 78. And Monday, partly cloudy. A high of 80. Here's new music from Tame Impala, Dracula, on KS95, today's variety from 2K to today.

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I just read on-screen couples who hated each other in real life included Ryan Gosling and Rachel McAdams in The Notebook. Like, I'm not okay with this. I don't want to believe this. 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

this weekend. Absolutely gorgeous. Tomorrow, no different. A high of 78. And Monday, partly cloudy. A high of 80. I know, I shouldn't mention Monday, but I did. 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

are Stevie Nicks, Chris Stapleton, and Harry Styles. 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

KS95. Okay, I'm going to go ahead and talk about it. Halloween. Hershey is filling their Halloween bags with popcorn and pretzels this year because it is healthier than some of their other candy. They also

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I was out with a few friends the other night, and, you know, we were talking about new recipes, and almost everyone at the table was like, yes, I get the recipe from TikTok. Yeah, I do too. Not bad, though, if you ask me. It's KS95. All right.

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